than off the rough edges of your Taco About It Tuesday. What do you want to talk about? Who do you want to talk about? It's also the first official day of autumn, or boot season, as I have decided to call it. Who are you grateful for? Who do you want to brag about tonight? Call me. Let's Taco About It all night long.

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1: Hi, this is Delilah. Who's on the phone line?
2: This is Nicole.
1: Hi, Nicole. Who's on your heart tonight?
2: Andy.
1: What can I do for you?
2: It's brand new, but I feel like I can't not go fast. Like, everybody's like, take it slow, and I can't help it but not be like that.
1: How long have you known him?
2: I've known him for like 3 months.
1: And you're ready to walk down the aisle already?
2: Yes.
1: Okay, would you listen to somebody who's been there, done that, got the t-shirt, and it wasn't a whole lot of fun?
2: Sure.
1: If it's real, if this is the person that God has intended you to spend your life with, it'll be real in 6 months or a year. There's no need to rush things. Get to know each other. Get to know him. The only reason to rush things is because is usually out of fear. People are afraid of losing someone.
2: Yes.
1: And that's no reason to jump into a relationship. Believe me, I've been there, done that.
2: It just seems like everything that we talk about, we click on everything.
1: Mm-hmm. And for the next 3 or 4 months, it'll seem that way. And then the endorphins will kick out, and you'll be able to sleep again, and your appetite will return, and then you'll get to know each other in a very real way. And hopefully, prayerfully, all those ways that you clicked, you will continue clicking for the rest of your life.
2: Oh, I pray that that happens.
1: But don't...
2: I pray that my joy just keeps continuing.
1: I do too, but give it time.
2: One day at a time. Thank you.
1: Bye-bye.

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1: The Tunnel to Towers Foundation is tonight's Delilah Dilemma sponsor. Born on America's darkest day of 9/11, Tunnel to Towers has helped America's heroes ever since. Heroes like NYPD Detective Eric Kaleha. Eric dreamed of being a police officer and fulfilled that dream by joining the NYPD in 1994. After September 11th, he served at Ground Zero for months. 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Tunnel to Towers honored him by paying off his family's mortgage. 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Christina writes, "Hi, Delilah. A decade ago, while I was caring for my dad, who was dying from cancer, my boyfriend had an affair, saying I was no fun. Here we are now, and I still haven't gotten over it. A decade ago, 10 years ago, I have yet to resume my relationship with him. I just can't bring myself to be with him physically. We share the same house, yet we have separate living quarters. I really did love him, but now not so much. I work 3 jobs, but with my student loans and other bills, I can't afford to move. Even if I did, I would never find a place that would allow my 2 dogs, 5 cats, and 2 rabbits. I guess I'm stuck. I'm turning 50 next January, and I feel like I'm wasting my life. I was wondering if you might have any words of wisdom for me. Christina, are you serious? I will have those words for you coming up next. You're listening to Delilah.
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0: Cause I gotta have faith. 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
1: Tonight's Delilah's Dilemma is so unbelievable that I actually have to believe it, because I don't think anybody could make this up. 10 years, a decade has passed that Christina's boyfriend cheated on her. And so for 10 years, they have not been in a loving relationship, a physical relationship. They share the same house, but they don't even live together as best friends. They have separate quarters. So, Christina, if you are putting your life on hold for somebody that you have not been in love with for 10 years, that is absolutely ludicrous. I get that you need a place that will accept your 2 dogs, 5 cats, and 2 rabbits. I understand that there aren't a whole lot of landlords that are going to rent to you, but you cannot continue to share a house with somebody that you're not in a loving relationship with, unless you two come to the agreement that, okay, we're just going to share the house. We're not going to pretend to be anything else, and you can get involved with somebody else, and so will I. I mean, that's crazy. That is such an empty situation. And why would you want to be in that situation? If you have not forgiven him, forgive him. Let it go, Christina. For goodness sakes, let it go. That kind of bitterness or resentment is going to eat you out alive. It's going to give you cancer and rot out your insides. So let it go. But if there's no way to repair this relationship, let it go. You shouldn't be stuck simply because you need 4 walls around you. Let it go. Trust God to lead you to the right place and hopefully to the right person. Good luck and God bless you.

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0: on 96.1. Good evening and welcome to your Tuesday night. Was it Taco Tuesday in your house tonight? Did you fix tacos or go out and have tacos with your family? I don't know why that's become a tradition in my house, but for the last couple of years, it's like I commit a crime if we don't have some variation of Taco Tuesday, chicken tacos or shredded beef tacos or something along those lines. Tonight was just ground beef and bean tacos. Thank you for being here with us tonight. Come on in and make yourself at home. You're listening to Delilah.
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1: Hi, you've called the Delilah Show. Who is this?
2: Hi, this is Morgan.
1: Hi, Morgan. What can I do for you?
2: I wanted to see if you would play a song for my husband.
1: Tell me what you want to tell your hubby, Morgan. What's his name?
2: His name's Brad.
1: Okay, what do you want to tell Brad?
2: Just that I love him and I'm very proud of him for everything that he's accomplished over the past month or so. We have two beautiful children together, and he is the greatest father and greatest husband, and I couldn't have picked a better man to spend the rest of my life with.
1: So you said you're so proud of what he's accomplished over the last month or so. What has changed in the last few weeks?
2: Well, he moved to a new city with me about a year ago, and he was pretty down about it, but over the past month or so, he's really, really put in the effort. He's really been good with the kids lately, and he just got a new job, and so he's actually doing a lot better than he was. He's starting to love himself more.
1: And what triggered this? I mean, has he gone through a transformation in his heart? Has he decided to give God a chance? What's been the change?
2: Yeah, I think so. I think God had a lot to do with it. We hit a rough patch in our marriage a few months ago, and we decided to turn it over to God. And I think that God really did a miraculous work on his heart. And to see the changes that he's made is just, it's amazing. We've been married for 5 years, and I've fallen in love with him all over again.
1: Let me play a song for you. Thank you for calling.
2: Thank you, Delilah.

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1: Welcome. What can I do for you, Quinn? How's your autumn going?
2: Pretty good.
1: Are you looking forward to the holidays?
2: Indeed, I am.
1: What can I do for you?
2: I want to play a song for a special somebody.
1: Go ahead. Tell me who's on your heart.
2: My girlfriend, Sophie.
1: Tell me about your Sophie.
2: Well, we met about a year ago. Some friends took me out for drinking, and we sort of met there.
1: And?
2: And we sort of had a one-night stand, and next morning I was trying to piece together what happened. And, I didn't feel right about leaving, so I stayed and made her breakfast and coffee.
1: Very gentlemanly of you, given the fact that you were probably hungover.
2: Yeah, and we sort of sat down, talked, and decided to see where it would go.
1: So you started out putting the cart before the horse, but then you decided to see if there was a relationship that you could develop.
2: Yeah.
1: And here you are a year later, and are you in love?
2: Yep.
1: So that was a really foolish night that ended up being a blessing.
2: Indeed it was.
1: So are you going to spend the holidays together? Will she meet your family? Will you meet hers?
2: I'm going to meet her family first, and then she's going to meet mine.
1: And do you think that she's got the qualities that you would want in a forever love?
2: I certainly hope so, because things have been going pretty great.
1: This might be one of the only happy endings to a knucklehead night like that I've ever heard.
2: Yeah, it was really weird, because I never do that, so...
1: Let me play a song for you, too. Congratulations. I hope you have a wonderful, wonderful holiday season, and I hope that things go well when you meet the future family.
2: Thank you.
1: All right. Good night, sweetie.

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1: I heard a proverb one time that says, vision without action is a daydream. Action without vision is a nightmare. Isn't that true? Vision without action is a daydream. How many people do I know that come up with great schemes, great plans, wonderful fantasies, even inventions, and they do nothing about it? They don't have the motivation or the energy or the desire to carry it through. They're content to just daydream. Sometimes daydreaming is fun. I like looking for shapes in the clouds. I like taking it easy for a little while, but I want to get things done. I want to see the world be a better place for my children and those that I love. And action without vision is a nightmare. If you rush into something without taking time to think it out, to plan it out, and to know where you're going, you're going to end up with a mess. Just some things to think about tonight. You're listening to Delilah.
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4: Hi, good evening. Who is this?
5: My name is Dwayne.
4: And what can I do for you tonight?
5: And a friend of mine, we started off as friends, you know, and soon after that, we moved into a relationship. And, of course, like, there's a huge difference. I guess, like, the main thing that, I guess, what we're dealing with now, we're at a pretty difficult time right now, is we're different. We're different people, you know, like, I'm African-American and she Indian. And that's definitely something that has had its toll on our relationship, unfortunately.
4: Is it the fact that you're African-American and she's Indian by descent, or is it because you have different cultures and different religions and different family structures?
5: The family.
4: Okay, so it has nothing to do with your race and everything to do with her culture.
5: Like, of course, like, my family wants me to stay within and her family wants her to stay within, and it's just dealing with the pressures and everything from that.
4: How old are you, Dwayne?
5: 25.
4: And this young woman, what's her name?
5: Name is Anissa.
4: And how old is she?
5: Same age.
4: So you're both adults. You both have jobs. You both pay bills. You both pay taxes.
5: For sure, yes.
4: Well, then the only people that get to control you and decide what's best for you is you and the woman you love.
5: I think we're built for each other. I seriously do. I mean, we've definitely prayed about it, and ironic how things work out. And I think that God definitely placed us in the situation he did, like, with each other for a purpose.

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According to the calendar, fall started last week, and we are here to snuggle with you as you put away the summer clothes and get out the sweaters and the cups of hot cocoa and cups of hot tea. Thank you for settling in tonight with me.

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1: Ryan, hi, welcome to the Delilah Show. What can I do for you?
2: I'd like for you to play a song for my fiance.
1: What's your honey's name?
2: Katie.
1: And when are you getting married?
2: We're getting married in April.
1: So you got a little time to plan?
2: Yes, ma'am. I just wanted to let her know that I love her and I'm not ever going to let her go again.
1: Again?
2: Again. I made the mistake of letting her go one time and I was lucky enough to get her back.
1: You came to your senses and you said, "What was I thinking?"
2: Yes, ma'am.
1: So what inspired you to let her go the first time? Were people talking in your ear saying, "You're too young, you need to play the field, you need to get out there"?
2: Yeah, you know, we moved down to a college town and we're living 20 minutes apart and never saw each other. And I guess I just thought that would be the best thing, but it wasn't. So, you know, she completes me and she's my everything to me.
1: And how long did it take of you being miserable and aching inside and walking around like a zombie before you said, what am I doing here?
2: About 5 months.
1: Oh, my. You're a hardhead.
2: Yes, I started a new job and worked day in and day out, too. So, but I got her back, and she knows that I'm hers now.
1: I'm glad that you had the courage to say, "I was a fool."
2: Me, too.
1: Let me play that for you.
2: Thank you, ma'am.

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1: Are you the kind of person that comes home at night? 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
1: Dum dum da dum. 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
2: Hi.
1: You got something exciting going on in your life?
2: Yes, I do.
1: Congratulations. Who are you marrying?
2: His name is Warren.
1: Tell me why you think you want to spend the rest of forever, all of your life with Warren.
2: Oh, my goodness. He just makes me so happy. And not only that, he loves my children.
1: Ooh, so, good quality.
2: Yes, that's a big plus.
1: How many kids?
2: I have three.
1: I would say that's probably a really big plus.
2: I know.
1: So this man is not only willing to be a good husband, but a good daddy as well?
2: Oh, yes. He's doing a perfect job of it.
1: Hang on tight, girlfriend.
2: I know.

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1: So let me ask you this. Who are you thinking about tonight? Who is on your heart? Do you have someone in your life who amazes you with their love and devotion, with their commitment to you or to your family or to someone you love? Maybe somebody who has become your own personal hero. You know, there are a handful of people in my life who, because they're in my life, I'm a better person. They inspire me, they encourage me, they set a standard for me, a standard of being better, of caring deeper, of being more emotionally available. I hope you have somebody like that in your life, somebody who, by being in your life, encourages you to be a much better human being. And I hope you are that kind of person to others. 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
2: I received a letter from a listener named Tammy who says, I've met a wonderful man whose name is Pete. He actually helped me find my way back to myself again. I'm emailing because I want to let this man in my life know that I love him and I feel whole again because of him. Would you please play a special song for him and say, I love you, Eagle. Tammy, thank you for writing, and I'm glad that Pete has helped you reconnect with your heart and your soul.

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Wherever you are, whatever you're doing on this Tuesday night, I'm so glad you've decided to spend this evening with me. I'm going to be here to share your stories. I'm going to be here to talk to you. I'm going to be here to pry into your business and to share a little bit of my life with you. That's what I've been doing for a long time, every night.

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1: Hi, Thelma.
2: Hi, Delilah. How are you?
1: I'm wonderful. How are you?
2: I'm wonderful. Thank you.
1: I understand you've got quite the little romantic scheme planned out.
2: Yes, we do, and I'm looking forward to it.
1: All right. Tell me why you're grinning.
2: Well, we are celebrating our 7-year anniversary, and we've had a lot of changes in the family. We lost my stepdaughters. We got my stepdaughters back recently. So we went from a family of 6 to a family of 4. And now we're back to a family of 6. So not a lot of alone time with my hubby, like we've gotten used to. And we planned a weekend alone, just me and him, just to kind of celebrate our relationship. We've been together 20 years altogether. He's been the love of my life since I was 15 and he was 16. So we've got a lot of history, and we're just really looking forward to some alone time. And he is just the most incredible gift God could have ever given me. He has brought me such peace and such joy to my life, and I just wanted to dedicate a song to him if I could.
1: Would you like me to find a song that lets him know how much you're looking forward to this little escape?
2: That would be fantastic.
1: Okay.
2: Thank you so much.

0: here on 96.1. Christina writes, "Hi, Delilah. A decade ago, while I was caring for my dad, who was dying from cancer, my boyfriend had an affair saying I was no fun. Here we are now, and I still haven't gotten over it. A decade ago, 10 years ago, I have yet to resume my relationship with him. I just can't bring myself to be with him physically. We share the same house, yet we have separate living quarters. I really did love him, but now not so much. I work 3 jobs, but with my student loans and other bills, I can't afford to move. Even if I did, I would never find a place that would allow my 2 dogs, 5 cats, and 2 rabbits. I guess I'm stuck. I'm turning 50 next January, and I feel like I'm wasting my life. I was wondering if you might have any words of wisdom for me. Christina, are you serious? I will have those words for you coming up next. You're listening to Delilah.
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1: Tonight's Delilah's Dilemma is so unbelievable that I actually have to believe it because I don't think anybody could make this up. 10 years, a decade has passed that Christina's boyfriend cheated on her. And so for 10 years, they have not been in a loving relationship, a physical relationship. They share the same house, but they don't even live together as best friends. They have separate quarters. So, Christina, if you are putting your life on hold for somebody that you have not been in love with for 10 years, that is absolutely ludicrous. I get that you need a place that will accept your 2 dogs, 5 cats, and 2 rabbits. I understand that there aren't a whole lot of landlords that are going to rent to you, but you cannot continue to share a house with somebody that you're not in a loving relationship with unless you two come to the agreement that, okay, we're just going to share the house. We're not going to pretend to be anything else, and you can get involved with somebody else and so will I. I mean, that's crazy. That is such an empty situation. And why would you want to be in that situation? If you have not forgiven him, forgive him. Let it go, Christina. For goodness sakes, let it go. That kind of bitterness or resentment is going to eat you out alive. It's going to give you cancer and rot out your insides. So let it go. But if there's no way to repair this relationship, let it go. You shouldn't be stuck simply because you need 4 walls around you. Let it go. Trust God to lead you to the right place and hopefully to the right person. Good luck and God bless you.

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2: I got a quote from a listener last night that just blew me away. And I thought this was so appropriate and so right on time for so many people I know. 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Think about that for a minute. Don't make someone a priority in your life when to them, you're only an option. If you are pining after someone, chasing after somebody, doing everything in your power to fix somebody, help somebody, bless somebody, love somebody, be there for somebody, call somebody, text somebody, and they're not responding with the same sort of enthusiasm, but you're an option to them, and when they've got better options, they go do things with other people. Stop! Don't make somebody a priority when they make you an option. Think about that tonight. 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
10: Vernon, what can I do for you?
11: I would like to request a song, please.
10: And who's it for, Vernon?
11: My wife, Christina.
10: What do you want to tell her?
11: Just tell her that I appreciate all the hard work she's been doing for me and my family, and for sticking around.
10: For sticking around?
11: Yeah. Yeah, it gets hard sometimes.
10: Why?
11: Just everyday problems, finances, you know, the usual. Kind of hard to keep things together.
10: Stress, finances.
11: Yeah, everything.
10: All that stuff. I understand. Yeah. But are you kind? Are you loving? Are you wonderful to her?
11: Yes, that's the only thing that keeps everything afloat. That's all we have is each other.
10: All right, you stay tuned and I'll play a song for you.
11: Thank you very much.

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2: Hi, Delilah. How are you?
1: I'm good. How are you?
2: Very good.
1: What can I do for you?
2: I'd like you to play a song for my fiance, Angela. About 6 months ago, my father passed away, and she's really been the rock. She's really been there for me, and she's just the type of person that really puts everybody else before herself. And I just really want her to know that I really appreciate her being there for me, and for her just being her, and I love her with all my heart and soul.

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1: I know it's getting late. I know you're getting tired. You've been tired. Heck, you've been tired all day long. You felt like giving up hours ago, but you decided to stick around and keep me company. I appreciate that. I appreciate that I get to spend this time with you, that you trust me with your relationship stories, with your Delilah's dilemmas, that you trust me with your heart. That's a big deal, and it's not something I take lightly. And I try very, very hard to be cognizant of the fact that if it were not for you, my listeners that are faithful and have stuck around for years, I would have to get a real job. Oh, I shudder to think what I would do. I have no degree. I have no education. Please don't ever leave me. Please don't ever make me get a real job. I want to be right here on the radio with you so long as God gives me breath in my body. I want to be here sharing the nights with you. You're listening to Delilah.
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2: Hi.
1: Thank you for being here with us tonight.
2: Well, I want to say what a wonderful show you have. I listen to it every night.
1: Well, thank you. You turn off the TV?
2: We don't have cable. So the radio's a lot better.
1: Good for you. Good for you. What can I do for you?
2: Well, I was thinking of someone, and I was hoping you could play a song for me.
1: Who is this someone?
2: His name is Carlos.
1: And
2: he's overseas right now.
1: Overseas in some place where it's rather dangerous?
2: No.
1: Okay.
2: He's safe right now.
1: For now?
2: Yeah.
1: Let's pray he stays that way. What division of the military is he in?
2: He's in the Navy.
1: And what song do you want to hear for the... Is he your friend, your sweetheart, your son, your nephew? Who is Carlos?
2: Well, we've been corresponding through emails for the past 2 years.
1: So he's your pen pal?
2: Yeah, but we haven't met.
1: Have you seen a picture of him?
2: No.
1: No? You don't even know how handsome he is in his uniform?
2: No.
1: What song do you want to hear for Carlos?
2: Well, I was hoping you could pick one for me.
1: I will find one for him and all the men and women serving in the Navy tonight.
2: Yes. Thank you.

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1: I know it's late and I know you're tired. If you had a long day today, I hope you get a good night's sleep. Thank you for letting me tuck you into bed on a musical note. Do me a favor. Take some time out of your busy schedule tomorrow to slow down and love someone. Good night. 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
6: Hi.
5: How are you tonight?
6: I'm okay, how are you?
5: I am wonderful. What can I do for you?
6: Yeah, I was just wondering if you could play a song for my soon-to-be ex-husband and me.
5: Soon-to-be ex? You've got a smile on your face for somebody who's saying soon-to-be ex-husband.
6: Well, hey, life goes on, so...
5: What's his name?
6: Richard.
5: So what do we want to tell Richard via the song?
6: Oh, well, that I'm really sorry that things just didn't work out and that I wish him the best.
5: So no hard feelings, no anger, no bitterness?
6: A little bit of those things right now. Right now we're going through the process, but hopefully eventually after everything is over, we'll be good friends. We happen to have two little ones. So hopefully we'll be good friends.
5: So it's important that you figure out a way to friendship.
6: Right, right.
5: And did you have a song that's your song?
6: Actually, no. Do you have any songs that you might suggest?
5: Something about letting go and moving on, or something about please come back because I really miss you and I don't want this divorce.
6: No. Something about moving on and
5: letting go.
6: Letting go. Yes.
5: Okay, I will find the perfect song for you.
6: Great.
5: I'm sorry for your heartache, but I appreciate the dignity that you have.
6: Well, thank you.
5: Okay, you have a good night.

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0: Hard to believe that people actually have done research on this, but apparently they have, because this survey says one of these breaks every 14 seconds. Do you know what it is? It's a pair of sunglasses. Don't I know it? This happened to me about a week ago. Take it for granted that I'm just buying my sunglasses, the least expensive ones at the gas station. But you know what? I got in the car, set it on the seat, dug around in my purse, threw the purse on the seat, broke the sunglasses. I hadn't even got out of the parking lot yet, for Pete's sake.
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1: How about this? 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

0: 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Loving all these songs you guys are asking us to play. Hey, Angela, you're going to keep listening all night long, right?
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Coming up next, we're going to talk some 80s memories. 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

0: 96.1 The River. Coming up on 2 o'clock. Hope you're having a great night. Teresa Lucas hanging out with you. Hey, were you sporting a mullet back in the 80s?
1: Pardon me?
0: You know, the haircut. Business in the front, party in the back.
1: Oh, no. Okay. I fell for that one. Okay.
0: You know what? I had a mullet, I think, for a little bit back in the 80s.
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Baton Rouge's 96.1 The River? Well, Madonna Louise Veronica Ciccone, or, you know, just Madonna, won 7 awards at MTV's VMAs, including Artist of the Year. That is amazing. Her career spanned over 5 decades, you guys. The queen. Here she is now.

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0: 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We have Cody on the phone here. Hey, Cody, would you rather have a job that you love, but it doesn't pay a lot, or have a job you hate, but you make the big bucks?
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1: Anybody that knows me knows how much I love animals, right? That goes as far as loving our neighbor's animals, too. I have to tell you, one time when I was leaving the house, I would go out the back door and my neighbor's dogs would all be out in the yard, you know, and they'd turn and look at me like, hey, and I would blow them kisses goodbye. And you know what? I got busted one time blowing them kisses. 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And my eyes lifted a little higher and made contact with my neighbor watching me from around the corner. I think he appreciates it, though. I'm going to go with that.
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0: 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Wow, and here we are, last day of September already. Time just seems to be zipping right by, doesn't it, Ben?
1: Oh, crazy.
0: Oh, I know. It can slow down anytime. I mean, I'm not getting any younger here.

0: Baton Rouge's 96.1 The River. Listener Christina and I were just talking about it, how we like to have music on when we're cleaning. Yeah. So think about that. If you're in a room in the house that doesn't have a radio, if you got your phone, just look us up on our iHeartRadio app.
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How about this? 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
1: I want to know what makes you smile. 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

0: 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Teresa Lucas here. You know, I was thinking about this, and a lot of us sometimes dwell on things that are troubling us, you know, but how about focusing our attention on things that make us happy instead? Ron, what's something that puts a smile on your face?
1: Man, baking. I love it.
0: Oh.
1: I'm not the best at it, but it keeps me sane. 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It's great.
0: You know, I can only imagine. It puts a smile not only on your face, but anybody's face that's in your house, smelling all those fantastic smells coming from the oven in your kitchen.
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0: 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Hey, it's Teresa Lucas with you tonight. Hey, Crystal, is there anything you do, you know, to maybe, like, soothe your anxiety when you're going to fly?
1: I pop a piece of gum, I chew it, and I watch a movie. That's it, that's all.
0: Well, that's easy enough. Hey, you know what today is? It's National Chewing Gum Day. So maybe you should hop a plane.

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1: So when Alanis Morissette was inducted into the Songwriters Hall of Fame, she said being a mother comes first for her, with writing coming in right behind it as a core part of her identity. So true. Here she is,

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0: 96.1, The River. Good morning. It's Murphy, Sam, and Jody.
1: I know it's early to think about the weekend, but I have something.
2: Never
0: too early to think about the weekend.
1: Fun plan this weekend. I'm going to a football game with my son, Sammy, and his wife, Melissa, and my grandson, Hollis.
2: Yes.
1: I think this is Hollis's first college football game.
2: So yeah.
1: He's been to some high school ones, but...
2: How old is he?
1: He's 7.
2: You think he'll stay last the whole game?
1: Probably not, which is fine. You know, you leave at halftime. No biggie. You get your hot dog and your drink. But, the game will be fun to watch and seeing Hollis's reaction to it. But one thing that I'm definitely going to be paying attention to is the PA announcer at this football game.
2: Oh, right, Sam.
1: Because I'm doing my PA thing next Monday night.
2: Oh, that's right.
0: You're having to call a game for the junior high school?
1: For the junior high. I thought it was their homecoming. I thought I was just doing the homecoming court at halftime.
2: Oh, you're calling.
1: But they want me to call the whole game.
2: Oh,
1: and I've
2: wow.
1: never done it before.
2: Have you been practicing at all?
1: No, not at all.
2: Well, do it.
1: That's part of the thing. I'm this weekend at the game. I want to hear what the stadium announcer has to say.
2: Even before
1: Maybe
2: then, why don't you put a game on mute tonight and just practice at home with Lucy, your dog? Why not? I would. You're going to be doing that in front of a lot of people.
1: Yeah.
2: That's what you should do.
1: And I'm also nervous because I still haven't gotten my replacement glasses yet. So I'm not going to really be able to see the players too well on the field.
0: Can't get a rush on those?
1: I asked and they said it's possible they could come in by Friday. But
2: you're barely going to make the Friday. Then Monday is the game?
1: Yeah. Well, I guess they could come in Monday too.
2: What are you going to do if you roll in there without glasses?
1: I'm bringing binoculars. Because that'll help me see. And Sammy is going to be my spotter, so he can tell me what I can't see.
0: You're not going to throw in fake sponsors, right?
1: You know, I really have been, instead of watching games on TV and practicing, that's what I've been thinking about.
0: Right.
2: The jokes?
1: Yeah. You know, who I could slip in that would be believable.
2: Brought to you by Murphy, Sam, and Jody.
1: Why not?
0: Just don't do Budweiser or something like that because it is junior high school, right?
1: Yeah.
0: Alcohol probably should be off the table.
2: Right. I don't want to worry you, though. I mean, you're going to do great once you're underway. Once you're underway, you're going to love it.
1: Yeah.
2: But I do think you should practice on a muted game.
1: That's first down for the Gators.

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0: What's going on, Lisa?
2: I had mentioned to y'all for our She program at church that I was going to introduce the wow.
1: Yes.
2: And make the wow of the week. It is going over well.
1: Oh, nice. So keep the wow.
2: Very responsive. Yes.
1: Okay. So you introduced it to a group of ladies, and how's it going? People are standing up and telling their wows?
2: Yeah, for the week. Oh. We can only limit it to two because of time.
1: Sure.
2: But
1: without, like, breaking people's privacy, like, what are some of the things you've heard?
2: One of them was her husband had a flight. They kept pushing him back, putting him on standby for some reason.
1: Yeah.
2: And she said, well, you know, it just wasn't meant for you to be leaving out today.
1: Yeah.
2: So come back home and leave with me.
1: Oh, yeah. Nice. Yeah. Okay. That's a good way to look at it, for sure.
2: I'm like, okay, sounds good.
1: Well, they'll get better at it, too, with your...
3: guidance.
1: Yeah, your guidance. You know, it's about digging deep into what you've... Not just what has happened to you, but what you've made happen for yourself. That's a wow. You know, sort of if you own it when you mess up, you also should own it when you get it right.
2: Yes.
1: For your own self-esteem and mental.
2: And mine was, to give them like an example, was we had spoken about our self-worth the week before. And in just like a daily devotional, it just reaffirmed how some of us don't value our own self, that we can't see it, but other people do.
1: Yeah, that's deep stuff, too. Mm-hmm. I don't know why we're sort of born into that, the self-doubt, but you're worthy just because you're here.
2: And it was just so wonderful, so I just had to share that with y'all.
1: Thank you.
2: Hope you having a great week. Hope you travel was safe and coming back.
1: It was. I love to travel. I'm ready to put my suitcase on an airport floor again and roll it down, man.
0: Thank you for the call, Lisa. We really appreciate it.
1: It's what Keep the Wow is. It's literally an internal reminder. You did something good or things are going right. Keep that instead of the negative thoughts that seem to run us, that we seem to be born to search for the negative thought. So instead, keep the wow.
0: Share it with us anytime you want. You can do that on our socials or hit us up, 877-310-4MSJ.
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1: I have a special sort of thank you in my life to one of my, a favorite person of mine, and that is Champ.
0: He's not a person. He's a dog, but he's the most person-like dog there is. I agree with that.
1: He's a person to me. Yeah. He is a person to me. He is one of my best friends in the world, and he's an older dog. I think he's about 13. And
0: he's kind of starting to smell like an older dog.
1: I don't smell a thing.
2: Wait. What do older dogs smell like?
0: Well, you know, I mean, some, you know, he needs to have a little teeth cleaning.
1: They don't smell like Versace. Oh, okay.
0: Yeah.
1: Anyway, the point being. I take him on I've been for years taking him on a sunset walk and an evening walk. It's his favorite thing in the world to do.
0: Yeah.
1: Even though his mind and heart still want to do it, his body really can't as well. But on the evenings when he's sitting up and just stalking me, because it's that time, and I'm thinking, Champ, you can't, you think you can go, but you can only go about a block. But he still believes he can do it. So, you know, the other day I put my tennis shoes on and I put the leash around him and he got all excited. He did sort of a half zoomie, the old zoomie of an old man dog. And I took him to the regular block that we go. It used to be miles and it was only a block. And he was just extra pep in his step. This was like Monday night. And so he wanted to go further. So I'm like, okay, I'm going to trust you. We're going to go further. And we went a little bit further, about two blocks. And it's time for me to go back. And he just sat down in the grass. And I say this because, you know, I'm not a patient person, but he is teaching me patience. Because what do you think I did with him?
0: Oh, you probably sat down with him. Yeah.
1: I just sat there for as long as it took. And the first couple of times I said, come on, let's go back home. You want to go see daddy? Let's go get a treat. Yeah. He was still like, no, nope. I'm going to sit here in this neighbor's yard.
0: Well, I'm glad that, you know, you took him a little bit farther because he had been telling me, Mommy keeps taking me in circles. What's going on? You know,
1: I'm trying to give him the walk and the experience without hurting, wearing him out, all that. Like, you're trying to give him little bits and really, really, really read him.
0: Yeah.
1: But he doesn't know his own limitations.
0: Isn't that
1: anymore.
0: Amazing? Yeah. Because he gets so excited still.
1: Yeah. And when he gets back from the walk, what does he do?
0: He lays down. He's out.
1: Hard.
0: Yeah, right.
1: So, either way, thank you, Champ, for teaching me patience.
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2: Sam's always up on the new eats. He's the food dude.
3: Popeyes this week unveiled its first ever chicken biscuit, the honey chicken biscuit.
1: Wait, they've never had a chicken biscuit before now?
3: I looked this up to make sure it was true.
4: I'm so confused.
3: They've had chicken biscuits, but like at airports, or they had them in Canada back in 2010.
1: Okay.
3: I would just assume that Popeyes had a chicken biscuit.
1: Yeah,
4: sure,
1: me too.
4: Well, you know what happens when you assume. So.
1: Yeah, well, that's true.
3: You don't get a chicken biscuit.
1: Yeah.
3: Anyway, they said they got this idea off of fan hacks, because fans were getting their regular biscuits and they were getting chicken tenders and putting them together and then putting honey on them. So it's like, hey, let's come up with a honey chicken biscuit. So they're making a bigger biscuit than the regular Popeyes biscuit.
4: Oh.
3: Putting the chicken on there, and it's got a couple of packs of honey you can drizzle on it.
1: Oh, wow. Man. But the same biscuit, huh?
3: It's just a little bigger, and it tastes like a Popeyes
4: chicken
3: biscuit.
4: Chicken is such big business in America.
3: Yeah.
4: Almost said big biscuit.
1: So are Popeyes biscuits.
4: I know.
3: Hey. New menu item at Long John Silver's. Speaking of chicken, because this isn't fish, it's crispy battered wings.
4: Well, guess what? Their batter is special. It's different.
3: Well, it's going to be done in the same batter as the fish are done.
4: Yes.
3: Well, not, you know, not in the same pan, but.
4: Not in the same fryer. Yeah.
1: Chicken tastes like fish.
3: Yeah.
4: Look, there are kids who don't want the fish. They want chicken.
3: Yeah.
4: I'm just saying. Not just kids, but.
3: I know we're already talking Halloween and we're talking Christmas. So which holiday gets left out?
4: Thanksgiving.
3: That's right.
1: Which it should not be, ever.
4: It's fantastic.
3: Firehouse Sub says, hey, we got you covered. They've already released their Thanksgiving turkey sub.
4: Does it have cranberry?
3: It does.
4: Ooh.
3: Turkey breast, buttery Thanksgiving stuffing, cranberry sauce, and mayonnaise.
4: I don't hate the sound of it. I like those after Thanksgiving turkey sandwiches that you put some cranberry on and you give it that feel.
1: Well,
4: it's special.
1: I know people that will put mayo on their dressing. Same thing.
4: That's
1: so
4: true.
1: I guess it all goes together.
4: It does sound delicious. And if you toast it, next level.
3: Now, what's it called on Friends?
4: Oh,
1: well, that's the moist maker, but that's three slices of bread with the turkey in between and the gravy.
4: And the bread in between is soaked with gravy, I think.
1: Right, exactly.
3: Okay. And Kraft Mac and Cheese next year, they are dropping cheesy ramen on us.
4: Oh.
3: That's kind of cool. Three flavors, a spicy, a chicken, and a pork. We'll get those next year.
4: Thank you, food dude.
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2: We check every single message that rolls in and your comments also when we post. We had shared and talked about the McDonald's Monopoly game coming back. You know, it didn't just stop after the scandal that was, you know, a big FBI sting and the person who had scammed all the people out of the good prizes. It went on. I mean, it's been back, and I didn't realize that. I don't play it. I think I would. Maybe we'll play it next
3: time. Well, the new one right now is going to be all digital, isn't it?
2: Yeah, you got to have the app.
3: Yeah.
2: Okay, so Linda says this. One of my coworkers won the McDonald's Monopoly on her app in 2025. She thought it was fake at first. Ended up being legitimate. She won VIP tickets to the 2026 PGA Tour.
3: Ooh.
2: She received gift cards for travel and lodging. The total prize was around $7,000. And it was so exciting.
0: I mean, I think the app obviously is the more legit way to... Yeah, it's the easiest, it's the more secure way for them to protect from little tabs being...
2: Yeah.
0: You and know it's easier grateful. For you, honestly, trying to keep track of those little things in your car anyway. Yeah. I always lost them. I would put, you know, peel them up. I was like, okay, cool. I need to save this. And then I couldn't find it later.
3: And I don't know if they still do it, but McDonald's app used to have free Fry Fridays.
2: Ooh.
3: Like almost every week it was free in your app.
2: Okay. That's super cool. Yeah. Do you have a section in your device where you just have food apps?
3: As a matter of fact, the folder is called food.
2: Okay, good. And it's just food apps.
3: Domino's, Papa John's. Five Guys, McDonald's, you know, all the good ones.
2: Okay.
3: Chick-fil-A.
2: Murphy, do you have a separate folder in your phone with just food apps?
0: No, I don't. Because I don't, I mean.
2: I'm surprised.
0: I don't use that many of them. I mean, I have McDonald's, I have Sonic.
2: Starbucks.
0: I have Arby's. I have, you know, Starbucks. I have CC's. I have.
2: You should have a folder. Yeah. Totally.
0: I guess
2: Anne,
0: I should.
2: Anne said this regarding the McDonald's Monopoly. It is super cool that it's coming back. I can't wait. I love playing. I've never won. Keep it coming. We love hearing from you. Jump in anytime. You can also text or call 877-310-4MSJ.
0: Coming up at 6:50, Jody has three things to know today.
3: Up next, Murphy, this one's for you. I know you're not much of a streamer,
0: yeah,
3: but there is something on Netflix you've got to watch right now.
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1: Murphy, I have found the perfect documentary for you on Netflix.
0: Okay, what is it?
2: Yay, I'm glad, Sam, because he needs something to watch. Okay. You know?
1: And this will be just by yourself. I don't think Jody will want to take part in this at all. The title is The AI Doc.
2: Oh.
1: And the subtitle is How I Became an Apocalypse Optimist.
2: Ooh.
1: Apocalypse Optimist.
0: Oh, okay.
1: Because
0: what does that mean?
1: The whole documentary kind of focuses on the two sides of AI, the
2: people
1: bad
2: who hate
1: side
2: it. Right.
1: And the good side.
3: How does AI understand pretty much everything?
4: It's surprisingly straightforward. Intelligence is about recognizing patterns.
5: Patterns.
6: Patterns.
5: Patterns.
0: Okay.
1: The whole premise of this is the guy who's doing this documentary, he won awards, by the way, for Everything Everywhere All at Once. Remember that movie a few years ago?
2: Yes. Everybody loved that movie.
1: He and his wife are expecting a child, and so he's like, is this world going down the tubes? Oh. Is there optimism coming? So what he does is it's like an hour and 44 minutes. He divides it up. Like the first third is all the pessimists about how things are going to go wrong.
7: If this technology goes wrong, it can go quite wrong.
8: Your fear of AI is the collapse of humanity.
7: Well, not the collapse, the abrupt extermination.
0: I guess that's the whole...
1: That's the pessimist
0: side. The extreme stuff,
1: yeah. Right, and then he talks for like a third of the movie with all the optimists about all the great things that AI can do for us.
2: Sure.
1: And he's playing back. I mean, he never really takes a side
2: on this.
1: He's
2: just presenting...
1: Yeah.
2: He should do that in the documentary. He's just presented.
1: He's got researchers. He's got college professors. He's got people that are, you know, heavily into developing AI.
2: Good.
1: So you get all different points. And then at the end... This is the fun part. He brings together, or he tries to bring together the five CEOs of the big companies. He's got Sam Altman. He's got Demis Hassabis from Google DeepMind. Mm-hmm. Dario from Anthropic. He asked Zuckerberg, but he declined. And he asked Elon, and Elon accepted, but then had a scheduling issue.
2: I think they're all in Washington this week.
1: He actually talks to the heads of the companies, and they kind of lay out.
0: Well, he talked to the big three then. Claude and OpenAI, or which ChatGPT, and then Google.
1: Yeah. Do you know what AGI is?
0: No.
1: It's supposed to be even smarter than AI.
2: Oh.
1: I'm not going to give it away for you. Go watch the documentary. AI Doc, The AI Doc, or How I Became an Apocalypse Optimist.
2: Okay, great. Okay. And you know what? You can watch that one all by yourself.
0: Yeah.
2: Coming up next, your Hollywood Outsider.
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3: We have dates and a trailer now for this Matthew Perry documentary that's coming to Netflix called The One with Matthew Perry.
4: I said, God, you can do anything you want to me. 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
6: Hello?
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3: So it's definitely him. It's some interviews that he had done about and things you'd never seen before.
0: Okay.
3: Matthew Perry, who was Chandler Bing on Friends for all those years and openly battled addiction for all those years as well. It's going to be on Netflix. It's a three-part documentary series that will drop all on the same day, all three parts, October 27th. So we're about a month out from it.
0: I want to see that.
3: I know it. Yeah. But one of the biggest questions is, are any of the Friends stars a part of it? It doesn't look like it, unless they're going to surprise you with Courtney Cox at the end or something like that. It looks like it's but close personal relationships, family and really close friends, the ones that you didn't know about, and open conversations from his sister.
7: He spent $7 million trying to get sober. That's how seriously he took his disease.
4: I had people telling me to stop, say, you're going to kill yourself if you keep going like this. And I just didn't know how.
3: It's called The One About Matthew Perry. 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
1: It's almost the entertaining season, so I want to teach you guys about the easiest board you will ever make or put together.
0: So this means cheese, meat, whatever?
1: This is why he doesn't do boards.
0: I'm just asking.
2: As the French say, charcuterie.
0: Right.
1: Anyway, thank you, Sam, for that. No, the easiest board, and this one's not meat, but it is cheese, and it's such a great no-duh idea. Thanks to the foodie who posted this, and I saw it, and I made notes of it. It's just an apple and cheese board, but not just any apples, and don't be disappointed.
2: No.
1: Listen, this is going to be good. Not just any apples and any cheese. Certain apples and cheese pair together well because of the texture and the taste, the crispiness and the sweetness, or if it's tart, what cheese to pair it with. Oh my gosh.
0: That's just like a wine and cheese pairing, but with apples
1: and cheese. Correct. So is that better than just meat and cheese and whatever, Murph?
0: Yeah, actually.
1: For instance, Honeycrisp apples pair really well with sharp cheddar. Yes. Honeycrisp are very sweet and very juicy, and sharp cheddar is salty and sharp. Okay, that's a really good pairing, and it looks good on a board. Granny Smith apples, but at this time of the year, that look good. The green, they pair well with brie because they're so tart and they're so crispy, and the brie smooths it out, and it's creamy. Okay? My favorite apple in the world, well, Gala apples is one of my tops, pairs really good with smoked Gouda, your favorite cheese.
0: I love smoked Gouda, yeah.
1: So we should do that. You could do these. You could do one big board and do a couple of an apple and cheese board. It works. You learn about pairings when you're doing boards. You know, certain meats and cheeses go together. Well, apples do too. And then another one that I wanted to shout out, because a lot of people, you either love goat cheese or you're like, no thanks, right? It's kind of polarizing.
0: It's polarizing, yeah.
1: Pink Lady apples pair really well with goat cheese.
0: Okay.
1: And you can go a little further with goat cheese and put stuff on top of it and make it, you know, like a spread. But, and you could dip the pink lady, it's pink lady and goat cheese. None of this is appetizing to the food, dude.
2: Can you add some meat to this?
1: Sure. What kind of meat do you want?
0: Salami. I hear that goes with white cheddar, goes with Gouda, goes with
1: and apples. Cheese out there. Okay, guys. Okay, fine. Coming up next, three things to know today.
3: As fast as this.
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5: Good morning. So today's forecast, a lot like yesterday, the high in the lower 90s, mostly sunny skies, but cooling is on the way in the next few days, and we're ready for it. Coming up next, three things to know today.

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2: Number one, let's help you understand the new Instagram feature that you can pay $3.99 for and upgrade to. It's called Instagram Plus. 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There's some things that are kind of creeping people out about it, too. The story preview lets you view a profile anonymously. So, you know, your crushes or your enemies can...
3: So you can hide.
2: You can check on them, and they don't even know it. So a lot of users are thinking this is a sort of a creepy thing. It's called Instagram Plus. Number two, Alaska has crowned its fattest bear. The Fat Bear Week Championship contest is over from Katmai's National Park. His name is Backpack, okay? He's been on live bear camp since 2012. He weighs anywhere between 1,000 and 1,200 pounds.
3: Oh.
2: His mom won this back in 2019. Her name is Holly. He's been on the live bear camp since 2012. So everybody, go take a look at him. He won. You know, he packed on the pounds before hibernation. Mm-hmm. Explore.org. It's all part of the National Park Service. And it's just so fun. And number three, who knew this was coming? I didn't. Today is National Women's Health and Fitness Day, a day that encourages women of all ages to just focus on your health and stay active, even if you've never been really taught that.
1: You're in the know. Three things to know today.
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2: Man, have you heard about the big gift that Stevie Wonder has given us all?
3: I mean, he is the gift.
2: Okay.
0: Yeah, he is.
2: Last week, I told you he was going to have a 50th anniversary world tour for his album, Songs in the Key of Life. On that tour, he's going to play the entire album, the double album.
3: Yeah, so great.
2: You know, this kind of harkens back to Prince. Whenever he recorded stuff, he always had stuff in the vault.
3: Yes.
2: Stevie Wonder has released an EP of four songs that were recorded at the same time as the album. He said just but for whatever reason, they never made it onto the album. They reflect the feeling that he had at that time when he was recording the album, but he never put them on the album.
3: Yeah.
2: So he went back. He got the original mixing and recording engineers today to go back and get these four songs, remix them so they sound like they should have been on that album.
3: Oh my gosh.
2: And here he's dropped a few of these songs on us. Here is It's Easier.
3: You know, he's going to have a fit about this.
0: Yeah, our youngest daughter, Phoebe.
3: Phoebe, who loves Stevie Wonder, wants to name any child she ever has Stevie.
2: By the way, the guitar on that one is Michael Cimbello.
3: Oh, wow.
2: Mr. Maniac.
3: Back in the day.
2: Yeah, and here's another one. I like this song. It's called I'm Into Living.
4: I'm into living for your love. I'm into living for your sweet, sweet love.
2: Man.
0: Good.
2: Hear those backup singers?
3: Yeah.
2: Thelma Houston and Denise Williams.
3: Of course.
2: Yeah.
3: Man. Nobody knew he had this.
2: Yeah.
3: That's incredible.
2: And goodness knows what else is, you know, somewhere in the vault. Anyway, it's an EP that he just released, so go
3: Thank
2: grab
3: you,
2: it.
3: Stevie.
2: It's streaming everywhere. I got some Taylor Swift news. You know, she released those four, speaking of releasing four new songs, she did last week, and one of the songs that she released called Pink Clouding, the American Heart Association has jumped up and said, hey, this is a great CPR song. You know, like the original CPR song?
3: Yes.
2: Pump, pump, pump, pump. The American Heart Association says Taylor Swift's Pink Clouding is 106
3: same.
2: Beats a minute. So that falls in the region
3: same.
2: Right there for giving somebody CPR.
3: It is.
0: I see. It makes sense.
2: Yep.
3: Well, when it needs to be taught now, then that's a new option.
2: Pink Clouding. More the Bee Gees, yeah.
3: Coming up at 7:50, three things to know to start your day, but next, your morning pick-me-up.
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1: Morning pick me up time. Before I get to this awesome story, I have a question, and I feel like, Sam, you will be able to answer it. Have you ever been like in garb or in a costume and forgot that you were in that costume?
2: The only time that happened was when I had my Santa hat on driving one time, and I think I used a finger at somebody in traffic.
1: Well, that's not a pick-me-up, kids.
0: No.
1: Yeah, but you forgot. You were like, a traffic situation. Then you realized you were pretending to be Santa or whatever in a Santa hat. The reason I bring it up is this story. It went viral on TikTok. It happened over the weekend in the UK. This group of friends were out at a party dressed up. Maybe early for Halloween. Maybe it was just a costume party. But they were dressed up as superheroes. One was Batman. The other was Mr. Fantastic, and there was Poison Ivy with them as well. And they were all just dressed up. And they're at a nightclub, and they had been at a party, and then they were at a nightclub, and then they see a lady's handbag get stolen, and the person who's the thief starts running away with it.
2: Well.
1: So Batman, his name is Mason. He's 25 years old. He was dressed as Batman. He started chasing the guy.
0: And then in his Batman outfit?
1: Poison Ivy and Mr. Fantastic also. The person who stole the handbag saw that three superheroes were chasing him, and he threw the bag like over a big wall, and he got away. I'm pretty sure he got away. So that's not the pick me up here. The pick me up here is that, you know, Batman chased him off. Mr. Fantastic goes over the wall and gets the handbag and returns it to the young lady.
0: That's great.
1: I'm thinking they either did that because they were feeling what they were wearing. Like, you know, what you wear matters. It has something to do with how you feel. But they forgot they were in it. It's just this hysterical story.
2: When I do the Michael Myers thing at Halloween, it's easy to get lost in that one. You can do whatever you want because nobody can see your face.
1: Yeah.
0: Yeah. I doubt that they were pretending to be those superheroes. I think they were doing what they would have done anyways, to go chase the dude down.
1: Correct.
0: And then you realize, this is ironic.
1: You find him online. It was full garb, cape, and everything. He looks insanely good. And he said, Mason, the one who was in Batman, I hope I can inspire people to be a little more like Batman, because she got her handbag back. Morning, kick me up.
0: That's sweet. Coming up next, Jody has your Hollywood Outsider.
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0: 96.1, The River. 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It's Murphy, Sam, and Jody.
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2: So actor Charlie Sheen recently just gave us everything with that documentary called AKA Charlie Sheen.
3: I lit the fuse, you know, and my life turns into everything it wasn't supposed to be.
2: Look, I didn't want to binge watch that. I thought, we'll give it a shot. And we were like, what are we watching? This person will tell you everything and anything and has had an extraordinary life. He also has had one of the most successful TV careers. 2.5 Men show was one of the most successful shows on TV.
4: Yeah, he got paid a lot of money for that.
2: Highest paid actor to be doing that and barely showing up on the set at times. So he's coming back to TV. He's returning to TV alongside his father, Martin Sheen, for a new family comedy series called Happy Jack. It's a sitcom. It's going to premiere, and this is the first time, too, on AMC and AMC Plus next year, making history for AMC because they've never done a multi-camera comedy on the network. And so he plays the troubled guy, Jack, of course he does, whose father has had to have a major role in raising his two adult daughters.
4: And Martin Sheen will play his father. Oh, wow.
2: They've done that before in the film Wall Street and one called Cadence. They've worked together before. But anyway, it's called Happy Jack. Look for it next year on TV if Charlie shows up on set.
4: Coming up at 7:50, 3 things to know today.

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1: I know it's early to think about the weekend, but I have something.
2: Never
3: too early to think about the weekend.
1: Fun plan this weekend. I'm going to a football game with my son, Sammy, and his wife, Melissa, and my grandson, Hollis.
2: Yes.
1: I think this is Hollis's first college football game.
2: So yeah.
1: He's been to some high school ones, but...
2: How old is he?
1: He's 7.
2: You think he'll stay last the whole game?
1: Probably not. Which is fine, you know, you leave at halftime, no biggie, you get your hot dog and your drink. But, the game will be fun to watch and seeing Hollis's reaction to it. But one thing that I'm definitely going to be paying attention to is the PA announcer at this football game.
2: Oh, right, Sam.
1: Because I'm doing my PA thing next Monday night.
2: Oh, that's right.
3: You're having to call a game for the junior high school?
1: For the junior high. I thought it was their homecoming. I thought I was just doing the homecoming court at halftime.
2: Oh, you're calling.
1: But they want me to call the whole game.
2: Oh,
1: and I've
2: wow.
1: never done it before.
2: Have you been practicing at all?
1: No. Not at all.
2: Well, do it.
1: That's part of the thing. This weekend at the game, I want to hear what the stadium announcer has to say.
2: Even before
1: Maybe
2: then, why don't you put a game on mute tonight and just practice at home with Lucy, your dog? Why not? I would. You're going to be doing that in front of a lot of people.
1: Yeah.
2: You should do.
1: And I'm also nervous because I still haven't gotten my replacement glasses yet. So I'm not going to really be able to see the players too well on the field.
3: Can't get a rush on those.
1: I asked and they said it's possible they could come in by Friday.
2: Oh, you're barely going to make the Friday. Then Monday is the night, the game?
1: Yeah. Well, I guess they could come in Monday too.
2: What are you going to do if you roll in there without glasses?
1: I'm bringing binoculars. Because that'll help me see. And Sammy is going to be my spotter, so he can tell me what I can't see.
3: You're not going to throw in fake sponsors, right?
1: You know, I really have been, instead of watching games on TV and practicing, that's what I've been thinking about.
3: Right.
2: The jokes?
1: Yeah. You know, who I could slip in that would be believable.
2: Brought to you by Murphy, Sam, and Jody.
1: Why not?
3: Just don't do Budweiser or something like that because it is junior high school, right?
1: Yeah.
3: Alcohol probably should be off the table.
2: Right. I don't want to worry you, though. I mean, you're going to do great once you're underway. Once you're underway, you're going to love it.
1: Yeah.
2: But I do think you should practice on a muted game.
1: That's first down for the Gators.
2: All right, coming up next, 3 things to know today.
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1: Three things to know today.
2: Number one, I guess it's not enough for AI to just be there for everyone to use. Every big AI company has now an AI agent. We've heard about Muse from Meta. Well, now OpenAI unveiled their personal AI agent called Dots. They revealed it this week. It's an AI helper that's always got your back, according to Sam Altman. It can schedule meetings, plan travel, handle your budgeting, even debug computer systems and write code. What?
3: So I guess it connects all the dots for you.
2: Got it. No price has been reported yet, but you know it'll cost you. Number two, libraries across the country reminding us all that they lend out much more than books and music and movies. There is a library of things at most libraries that can save you money. Things that you would want to try, use only occasionally, try like, before you buy.
3: Like what?
2: Like tools.
3: Oh.
2: Like kitchen gear. There are libraries who will loan out American Girl dolls. There are some that will loan out pottery wheels and even, get this, ghost hunting kits.
3: Oh,
2: check your local libraries for things you don't want to buy but want to try. And number three, free beer for Michael Myers. Apparently, there are a lot of Michael Myers, real people named that, across the country. So Voodoo Ranger IPA launching a contest. One of you will win free beer if you log on. And the announcement will be on Michael Myers, the fictional character's birthday, October 19th.
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1: Yes.
2: And make the wow of the week. It is going over well.
1: Oh, nice. So keep the wow.
2: Yes. Okay.
1: So you introduced it to a group of ladies, and how's it going? People are standing up and telling their wows?
2: Yeah, for the week. Oh. We can only limit it to two because of time.
1: Sure.
2: But
1: well, without like breaking people's privacy, like what are some of the things you've heard?
2: One of them was her husband had a flight. They kept pushing him back, putting him on standby for some reason.
1: Yeah.
2: And she said, well, you know, it just wasn't meant for you to be leaving out today.
1: Yeah.
2: So come back home and leave with me.
1: Oh, yeah. Nice. Yeah. Okay. That's a good way to look at it, for sure.
2: I'm like, okay, sounds good.
1: Well, they'll get better at it, too, with your...
3: guidance.
1: Yeah, your guidance. You know, it's about digging deep into what you've... Not just what has happened to you, but what you've made happen for yourself. That's a wow. You know, sort of if you own it when you mess up, you also should own it when you get it right.
2: Yes.
1: For your own self-esteem and mental.
2: And mine was, to give him like an example, was we had spoken about our self-worth the week before. And in just like a daily devotional, it just reaffirmed how some of us don't value our own self, that we can't see it, but other people do.
1: Yeah, that's deep stuff, too. Mm-hmm. I don't know why we're sort of born into that, the self-doubt, but you're worthy just because you're here.
2: And it was just so wonderful, so I just had to share that with y'all.
1: Thank you.
2: Hope you having a great week. Hope you travel with faith and coming back.
1: It was. I love to travel. I'm ready to put my suitcase on an airport floor again and roll it down, man.
0: Thank you for the call, Lisa. We really appreciate it.
1: What Keep the Wow is, it's literally an internal reminder. You did something good or things are going right. Keep that instead of the negative thoughts that seem to run us, that we seem to be born to search for the negative thought. So instead, keep the wow.
0: Share it with us anytime you want. You can do that on our socials or hit us up 877-310-4MSJ. Coming up, Jody has another Hollywood Outsider.

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1: I have a special sort of thank you in my life to one of my, a favorite person of mine, and that is Champ.
0: He's not a person. He's a dog. But he's the most person-like dog there is. I agree with that.
1: He's a person to me.
0: Yeah.
1: He is a person to me. He is one of my best friends in the world. And he's an older dog. I think he's about 13. And
0: he's kind of starting to smell like an older dog.
1: I don't smell a thing.
2: What do older dogs smell like?
0: Well, you know, I mean, some, you know. He needs to have a little teeth cleaning.
1: They don't smell like Versace. Oh, okay.
0: Yeah.
1: Anyway, the point being... I take him on I've been for years taking him on a sunset walk and an evening walk. It's his favorite thing in the world to do.
0: Yeah.
1: Even though his mind and heart still want to do it, his body really can't as well. But on the evenings when he's sitting up and just stalking me, because it's that time, and I'm thinking, Champ, you think you can go, but you can only go about a block. But he still believes he can do it. So... You know, the other day I put my tennis shoes on and I put the leash around him and he got all excited. He did sort of a half zoomie, the old zoomie of an old man dog. And I took him to the regular block that we go. It used to be miles and it was only a block. And he was just extra pep in his step. This was like Monday night. And so he wanted to go further. So I'm like, okay, I'm going to trust you. We're going to go further. And we went a little bit further, about two blocks. And it's time for me to go back. And he just sat down in the grass.
0: Mm-hmm.
1: And I say this because you know I'm not a patient person, but he is teaching me patience. Because what do you think I did with him?
0: Oh, you probably sat down with him. Yeah.
1: I just sat there for as long as it took. And the first couple of times I said, come on, let's go back home. You want to go see daddy? Let's go get a treat. Yeah. He was still like, nope. I'm going to sit here in this neighbor's yard.
0: Well, I'm glad that, you know, you took him a little bit farther because he had been telling me, Mommy keeps taking me in circles. What's going on? You know,
1: I'm trying to give him the walk and the experience without hurting, wearing him out, all that. Like, you're trying to give him little bits and really, really, really read him.
0: Yeah.
1: But he doesn't know his own limitations.
0: Isn't that
1: anymore.
0: Amazing? Yeah. Because he gets so excited still.
1: Yeah. And when he gets back from the walk, what does he do?
0: He lays Sleeps down. He's out.
1: Hard.
0: Yeah, right.
1: So either way, thank you, Champ, for teaching me patience.
0: Jody has another Hollywood Outsider coming up next.
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1: Good morning. So today's high in the lower 90s again. Sunshine most of the day, so it's really pretty. But we will see a cooling trend over the next few days and a chance of a shower on Thursday afternoon. Welcoming the cooling. I know you do too. Right now, Christina Aguilera, 96.1 The River.

0: 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With Murphy, Sam, and Jody, good morning.
1: Jody's Hollywood Outsider.
2: The Game of Thrones universe is coming to the big screen. Now, we hinted about this. We have a date now. So don't get too excited, though. The movie's going to be called Game of Thrones, Aegon's Conquest. So remember,
3: yeah, but isn't it like 3 years away?
2: It's a long time away. It's not going to be in theaters till 2029.
3: Yeah.
2: It also goes way back in the Game of Thrones world. So we're not going to see Cersei as a kid. We're not going to see Jaime as a kid. I want all of that. I want those prequel stories. I don't need to go back 700 years. But they're doing it. Aegon the Conqueror.
3: You know, I will probably go watch it. But
2: yeah,
3: it's like
2: too.
3: There's so many of these shows, I'm getting lost in the timeline. It's like Star Wars. I'm getting lost in the timeline.
2: Oh, it's more complicated than Star Wars. George R.R. Martin, his brain is so complex.
3: Yeah.
2: We can't follow George.
3: Yeah, and at least in Star Wars, everybody has different names. They're not 15 Aegons.
2: Yeah. I know it. I know. Sorry about it. But we'll keep you up to date when we get more and we know about casting.
3: Yeah.
2: Okay? Moving on to a big reminder that a couple of big movies are opening this week, this weekend. One of them, a thriller starring Dakota Johnson and Anne Hathaway and Josh Hartnett, Verity.
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1: Sam's always up on the new eats. He's the food dude.
2: Popeyes this week unveiled its first ever chicken biscuit, the honey chicken biscuit.
0: Wait, they've never had a chicken biscuit before now?
2: I looked this up to make sure it was true.
3: I'm so confused.
2: They've had chicken biscuits, but like at airports, or they had them in Canada back in 2010.
3: Okay.
2: I would just assume that Popeyes had a chicken biscuit.
0: Yeah, sure, me too.
3: Well, you know what happens when you assume.
0: So. Yeah, well, that's true.
2: You don't get a chicken biscuit. Anyway, they said they got this idea off of fan hacks because fans were getting their regular biscuits and they were getting chicken tenders and putting them together and then putting honey on them. So it's like, hey, let's come up with a honey chicken biscuit. So they're making a bigger biscuit than the regular Popeyes biscuit.
3: Oh.
2: Putting the chicken on there, and it's got a couple of packs of honey you can drizzle on it.
0: Man. Oh, wow. Man. But the same biscuit, huh?
2: It's just a little bigger, and it tastes like a Popeyes biscuit.
3: Chicken is such big business in America.
2: Yeah.
3: Almost said big biscuit.
0: So are Popeyes biscuits.
3: I know.
2: Hey. New menu item at Long John Silver's. Speaking of chicken, because this isn't fish, it's crispy battered wings.
3: Well, guess what? Their batter is special. It's different.
2: Well, it's going to be done in the same batter as the fish are done.
3: Yes.
2: Well, not, you know, not in the same pan, but
3: in the same fryer. Yeah.
0: Chicken tastes like fish.
2: Yeah.
3: Look, there are kids who don't want the fish. They want chicken.
2: Yeah.
3: I'm just saying. Not just kids, but.
2: I know we're already talking Halloween and we're talking Christmas. So which holiday gets left out?
3: Thanksgiving.
2: That's right.
0: Which it should not be, ever.
3: It's fantastic.
2: Firehouse Sub says, hey, we got you covered. They've already released their Thanksgiving turkey sub.
3: Does it have cranberry?
2: It does.
3: Ooh.
2: Turkey breast, buttery Thanksgiving stuffing, cranberry sauce, and mayonnaise.
3: I don't hate the sound of it. I like those after Thanksgiving turkey sandwiches that you put some cranberry on and you give it that feel.
0: Well,
3: it's special.
0: I know people that will put mayo on their dressing. Same thing.
3: That's
0: so I guess it all goes together.
3: It does sound delicious. And if you toast it, next level.
2: And what's it called on Friends?
3: That's
0: the moist maker, but that's three slices of bread with the turkey in between and the gravy.
3: And the bread in between is soaked with gravy, I think.
0: Right, exactly.
2: Okay. And Kraft Mac and Cheese next year, they are dropping cheesy ramen on us.
3: Oh.
2: That's kind of cool. Three flavors, a spicy, a chicken, and a pork. We'll get those next year.
3: Nice. Thank you, food dude.
4: As fast as this.
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1: Here's three things to know today.
2: Number one, Congress has voted to officially end production of the U.S. penny after 234 years. And you're thinking, wait, I already heard this story.
3: Yeah.
2: Well, the U.S. Mint already stopped producing them last year because of how much it cost, saving us $56 million a year.
3: It's a lot of pennies.
2: But it had to go through the right, you know, the Common Sense Act. The vote had to happen. It's expected to be signed, and then it will be done. And then businesses allowed to round, you know, up or down, because pennies will still be in circulation until they're not. Number two, Sean Diddy Combs serving his 50-month sentence in a federal correctional institution. Well, NBC News heads in there and they talk to former and current inmates. Apparently, he is paying other prisoners to cook, clean, do his laundry, provide massages. He's got contraband cell phones. He's got Hennessy cognac. This surprises no one, right?
3: It's like those mafia movies where they got it made in prison.
2: It's crazy how money and power can change a prison experience, apparently. One day we're going to see the behind-the-scenes movie on that. And number three, tomorrow Walt Disney World turns 55. Opened up October 1st, 1971. Two of the cast members who worked opening day are on the park's blog talking about it for the 55th anniversary.
3: And they're rolling prices back to 1971?
2: Actually, they are not, but you can buy some merch celebrating it, of course, as you would expect to, at DisneyStore.com.
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1: Murphy, I have found the perfect documentary for you on Netflix.
0: Okay, what is
2: it? Yay. I'm glad, Sam, because he needs something to watch. Okay. You know?
1: And this would be just by yourself. I don't think Jody will want to take part in this at all. The title is The AI Doc.
2: Oh.
1: And the subtitle is How I Became an Apocalypse Optimist.
2: Ooh.
1: Apocalypse Optimist.
0: Oh, okay.
1: Because
0: what does it mean?
1: The whole documentary kind of focuses on the two sides of AI, the
2: people
1: bad
2: who hate
1: side
2: it. Right.
1: And the good side.
3: How does AI understand pretty much everything?
4: It's surprisingly straightforward. Intelligence is about recognizing patterns.
5: Patterns.
6: Patterns.
5: Patterns.
0: Okay.
1: The whole premise of this is the guy who's doing this documentary, he won awards, by the way, for Everything Everywhere All at Once. Remember that movie a few years ago?
2: Yes. Everybody loved that movie.
1: He and his wife are expecting a child. And so he's like, is this world going down the tubes? Oh. Is there optimism coming? So what he does is it's like an hour and 44 minutes. He divides it up. Like the first third is all the pessimists about how things are going to go wrong.
4: If this technology goes wrong, it can go quite wrong.
7: Your fear of AI is the collapse of humanity.
8: Well, not the collapse, the abrupt extermination.
0: I guess that's the whole
1: pessimist
0: side. Extreme stuff.
1: Right.
0: Yeah.
1: And then he talks for like a third of the movie with all the optimists about all the great things that AI can do for us.
2: Sure.
1: And he's playing back. I mean, he never really takes a side.
2: He's just
1: on this.
2: Presenting.
1: He just,
2: he should do that in the documentary. He should just present it.
1: He's got researchers. He's got college professors. He's got people that are, you know, heavily into developing AI.
2: Good.
1: So you get all different points. And then at the end, this is the fun part. He brings together, well, he tries to bring together the five CEOs of the big companies. He's got Sam Altman. He's got Demis Hassabis from Google DeepMind, Dario from Anthropic. He asked Zuckerberg, but he declined. And he asked Elon, and Elon accepted, but then had a scheduling issue.
2: I think they're all in Washington this week.
1: He actually talks to the heads of the companies, and they kind of lay out.
0: Well, he talked to the big three then, Claude and OpenAI, or which ChatGPT, and then Google.
1: Yeah. Do you know what AGI is?
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1: It's supposed to be even smarter than AI.
2: Oh.
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0: Okay.
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1: It's almost the entertaining season, so I want to teach you guys about the easiest board you will ever make or put together.
0: So this means cheese, meat, whatever?
1: This is why he doesn't do boards.
0: I'm just asking.
2: As the French say, charcuterie.
0: Right.
1: Anyway, thank you, Sam, for that. No, the easiest board, and this one's not meat, but it is cheese, and it's such a great no-duh idea. Thanks to the foodie who posted this, and I saw it, and I made notes of it. It's just apple and cheese board, but not just any apples, and don't be disappointed.
2: No.
1: Listen, this is going to be good. Not just any apples and any cheese. Certain apples and cheese pair together well because of the texture and the taste, the crispiness and the sweetness, or if it's tart, what cheese to pair it with. Oh my gosh.
0: That's just like a wine and cheese pairing, but with apples.
1: Apples
0: instead.
1: And cheese. Correct. So is that better than just meat and cheese and whatever, Murph?
0: Yeah, actually.
1: For instance, Honeycrisp apples pair really well with sharp cheddar. Yes. Honeycrisp are very sweet and very juicy, and sharp cheddar is salty and sharp. Okay, that's a really good pairing, and it looks good on a board. Granny Smith apples, but at this time of the year, that look good. The green, they pair well with brie because they're so tart and they're so crispy, and the brie smooths it out, and it's creamy. Okay? My favorite apple in the world, well, Gala apples is one of my tops, pairs really good with smoked Gouda, your favorite cheese.
0: I love smoked Gouda, yeah.
1: We should do that. You could do these. You could do one big board and do a couple of an apple and cheese board. It works. You learn about pairings when you're doing boards. You know, certain meats and cheeses go together. Well, apples do too. And then another one that I wanted to shout out, because a lot of people, you either love goat cheese or you're like, no thanks, right? It's kind of polarizing.
0: It's polarizing, yeah.
1: Pink Lady apples pair really well with goat cheese.
0: Okay.
1: And you can go a little further with goat cheese and put stuff on top of it and make it, you know, like a spread. But, and you could dip the pink lady, it's pink lady and goat cheese. None of this is appetizing to the food, dude.
2: Can you add some meat to this?
1: Sure. What kind of meat do you want?
0: Salami. I hear that goes with white cheddar, goes with Gouda, it goes with
1: apples.
0: Cheese out there.
1: Okay, guys. Okay, fine.
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1: So there's this viral 90-90 rule, and it is very simple. You pick up an item and you ask yourself two questions. Have I used it in the last 90 days? Will I use it within the next 90 days? And if the answer to both is no, it's probably your time to either donate it, sell it, or toss it, all right? Seasonal items like winter coats, holiday decorations, luggage, those things, those are obvious exceptions, right? But professional organizers say that the 90-90 rule works because it really cuts through those endless, what if I need this later, questions we ask ourselves.
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1: Who knew that a brick could be your latest wellness trend? I'll explain more next. Right now, it's Nickelback. I dare you not to sing along to this one.

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1: So it's the latest wellness trend, and it's not a supplement or a workout, but it's making your phone harder to use. A lot of people are bricking their phones with a gadget called The Brick, and it's essentially designed to block distracting apps. It cuts back on doom scrolling, and you select which apps you want to restrict. 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So, yeah, you can leave it at home. When you go out, you won't be able to access any of those blocked apps, and if the brick is sitting in another room, you have to decide, do I really want to get up to unbrick right now?
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1: Hey, it's Michelle Faye hanging with you on this Wednesday morning. I appreciate you letting us keep you company, making us your soundtrack. I really love this song, by the way. It, like, makes me feel all the feels, if you will. Great Big World is on with Christina Aguilera. Thanks for listening. Here's Say Something.

96.1 The River, I'm Michelle Fay, and the Louisiana Art and Science Museum has a great exhibit running through January called Reflections, The Art of George Rodrigue. 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
1: I love that the Sunday Scaries officially made it to the dictionary, and now science is saying it's actually a real thing. 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
1: So do you have too many tabs open? 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Solidarity says we are in this together, okay? Let's chat next. 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
1: So looking at my internet browser, I can see a million tabs open. And honestly, it very much feels how my brain feels on the inside, right? They say that if you've got a ton of tabs open online, odds are your brain is that way as well. Because a lot of us, according to some experts, they say that we're being inundated with too many tab syndrome. It's that feeling that our brain is juggling a million things at once, can't quite keep up. And a lot of people get just 9 minutes of peace after waking up before their minds start racing through the day's to-do list from work deadlines, household chores. If you're wondering, do I have too many tabs open? Odds are yes. Yeah, you do.
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Murphy, Sam, and Jody have your first winning keyword Monday morning at 9 on the river. I found a

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1: So it's $1,000 every hour starting Monday. You'll have your chance to get that cash, okay? You're welcome in advance. Start making plans, okay? Where is your money going to go? Because we only got 12 weekends till Christmas. I know. 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All right, here's Lady A.

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1: Hey, it's Rochelle Fay. Thank you for having us on. Thank you for letting us be your soundtrack on this Wednesday afternoon. Listen, in a matter of minutes, we're going to keep those favorites coming. John Mellencamp is on the way, Prince, Whitney. But if you want to hear something specific, well, check it with me on socials. At Fay on Air. Let me know where you're listening from and what you want to hear. Have a great one.
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10: Next. Hey, Alfie, what can I get for you?
11: Hey, Nora, just a nice latte, please. How was your weekend?
10: Not bad, thanks. Mainly working here. You?
11: Me? Well, I was battling gods in the afterlife realm, and after lunch, I fought mercenaries. Ooh, could I get oat milk with that latte, please?
10: Yeah, of course.
11: And then Sunday was mostly fighting supervillains. 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Ooh, and I'll grab an almond croissant, too.
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And Christina is listening out in her car today. Thank you very much for spending time here, wherever you are, too. It's Bananarama.

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1: 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It's Rick O'Brien. I'm glad you're hanging out. Here's Madonna.

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1: Final day of September before we get into October. I'm starting to feel fall in a big way. Another sport I started up this week that screams fall. Let's talk next. Shaboozy.

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1: As we get into October after today, I'm feeling fall now, ready for all the Halloween candy and your decorations out in the yard. Another sport is back now. The NHL has first game of the season last night. A bunch of the teams start up tonight. Fun to see that.
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96.1 The River. It's Rick. This weekend, Tigers are home again to take on McNeese State. Kickoff is Saturday night, right at 6:45 on the SEC Network. 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

0: They'll have some concert dates left. That's a really fun tour, along with En Vogue and Salt-N-Pepa. I think they're in Kansas City tonight, and then Georgia will be next in Atlanta.
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